0: was serving close to a 9-year sentence for an election data breach. Peter's attorney, John Case, calls her sentence unjust and says the commutation has been a long time coming.
1: Tina Peters was sentenced to 8 years and 9 months to punish her because the judge disagreed with words that she used to criticize the voting system.
0: He says the legal team is grateful to Governor Polis, whose move is at odds with the Democrats, including Secretary of State Jenna Griswold.
2: We condemn Governor Polis's clemency grant. It is a gross injustice to our elections, election workers, and democracy with far-reaching consequences. It's a dark day for democracy.
0: Governor Polis insists this is not a pardon, rather putting Peter's sentence in line with similar offenders. I'm Nia Bender.
3: Turning Point USA has postponed a University of Washington event after the fatal stabbing of a transgender student in off-campus housing, with organizers citing safety concerns and a surge of threats as tensions rise on campus and investigators continue the homicide probe. A Florida deputy was ambushed and repeatedly stabbed in the chest after stepping out of his patrol vehicle while responding to a suspicious person call in Marion County.
4: 1055. Get your hands now!
5: 6762 is advising. Hispanic male, green shirt, running through woods with knife.
3: Heriberto Medina Marquez was quickly arrested and charged with attempted murder after the attack and being held without bond. For USA Radio News, I'm Anthony Lucero.
6: This is Denny Gillum, here to tell you about an amazing new book, The Miracle Man, written by a good friend of mine. It's a remarkable true account of faith, healing, and restoration in the face of impossible odds. 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His rapid recovery and return to normal life is a story that shows God's power to heal and his faithfulness in answering prayers. The Miracle Man is available online through Amazon, Barnes & Noble, and other books.

0: USA Radio News. I'm Anthony Lucero. President Trump is returning from a two-day summit in China after meeting with President Xi Jinping, with the White House saying the two sides found significant agreement on the Iran war, including keeping the Strait of Hormuz open.
1: He said that very strongly they get on having a weapon that wants them to open up the strait.
0: Trump also said Xi pledged China would not provide military equipment to Iran. The head of the CIA took a trip to Havana as Cuba says they've run out of fuel. CIA Director John Ratcliffe visited alongside a U.S. delegation yesterday.
2: That's a day after Cuba's energy minister told state media the country has no crude oil, diesel, and no reserves, placing the national grid in a critical state. Cuba gets most of its oil from Venezuela, but the U.S. has blocked its fuel shipments since it invaded Venezuela in January. Reuters says hundreds of protesters crowded the streets of Havana, calling for the lights to be turned back on. The U.S. State Department says it will provide aid to Cuba in exchange for meaningful reforms. John Summers, USA Radio News.
0: Prosecutors are seeking the death penalty for the suspect in the fatal shooting of two Israeli embassy staffers outside the Capitol Jewish Museum in Washington last year.
3: Elias Rodriguez stands accused of gunning down a young couple who worked for the Israeli embassy and then allegedly returning to the museum to identify himself as a shooter. The Justice Department said Friday that a death sentence is justified because of his substantial planning and biased motive. Rodriguez has pleaded not guilty to 13 counts, including hate crime, murder, and terrorism charges. I'm Wendy Swanson.
0: A report involving Britney Spears is drawing attention after claims she was seen acting erratically at a Los Angeles area restaurant, with media outlets reporting allegations of yelling and holding a knife during a visit following a recent rehab stay, while her representatives dispute parts of the account and say the situation has been mischaracterized. From America's News Network, USA Radio News.
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0: An explosion and fire at the Robbins Lumber Mill in Searsmont, Maine injured multiple people and triggered a mass casualty response yesterday. Firefighters and emergency crews were battling heavy flames. This witness spoke with WABI.
6: It was just black. It was just a black plume as you were coming up to it. You could smell it. You could see it. There was no sirens yet because there was probably maybe 24 firefighters and personnel. They were still scrambling, trying to figure out what to do, what's going on.
0: Investigators are working to determine what caused that blast at the longtime lumber facility. South Carolina is preparing for a new murder trial for Alex Murdaugh after the state Supreme Court overturned his 2023 conviction to the killing of his wife and son, ruling former Colleton County Clerk Becky Hill improperly influenced the jurors.
7: Now, we're going to go back for a retrial, and we're going to fight like hell to get a jury who is unbiased and fair, and we're going to focus on the state's evidence, and morally so, focus on the lack of it.
0: Defense Attorney Jim Griffin says new evidence or lack of it could emerge at the retrial. Dana Williamson, the former chief of staff to California Governor Gavin Newsom, has pled guilty to 3 federal charges in a scheme involving around $225,000 taken from a dormant campaign account tied to former U.S. Health Secretary Xavier Becerra. That's according to federal court records and multiple reports.
8: This idea to take money from the Becerra account originated with Sean McCloskey. This was his idea.
0: For USA Radio News, I'm Anthony Lucero.
9: I started going cold turkey. 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

0: USA Radio News, I'm Anthony Lucero. President Trump returned to the United States after a summit with Xi Jinping in Beijing, saying Taiwan was a major focus of those talks. He spoke aboard Air Force One.
1: They just want to see a fight for independence because that would be a very strong confrontation. And I heard him out.
2: Are you going to speak to him?
1: No, I didn't make the comment that I heard about.
0: The president has not yet made a final decision on the future U.S. arms sales to Taiwan. Secretary of State Marco Rubio says the U.S. must protect its technological edge in artificial intelligence and semiconductors, warning against expanding sales of advanced chips to China. Rubio stressed national security risks tied to supply chain dominance and potential reverse engineering. Gas prices could fall as cracks in OPEC may reshape global oil markets.
3: Gasoline prices may ease if pressure inside the Organization of Petroleum Exporting Countries, or OPEC, continues to grow, with some analysts suggesting the group could weaken or even break apart over time. Experts say moves by members like the United Arab Emirates to expand production outside quota limits could increase global supply and push prices lower. Still others caution OPEC remains influential and coordinated, meaning any changes could bring more volatility rather than a smooth drop in prices. Ron Warner, USA Radio News.
0: Starbucks says they're not done cutting jobs.
4: The company confirmed that the 300 U.S. corporate cuts announced are only the beginning. According to numerous reports, Starbucks is now reviewing its international corporate and support teams, a move that could lead to additional job reductions overseas. The company says the restructuring is part of a broader effort to streamline operations after several rounds of cuts in 2025. I'm Monica Nelson.
5: At the closing bell, the Dow Jones Industrial Average lost 537 points. The S&P 500 fell by 92 points. The NASDAQ dropped by 410 points. I'm Levon Putney.
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0: A judge has denied Scott Peterson's latest bid to overturn his murder convictions.
7: In a 116-page decision, a San Mateo County, California Superior Court judge shot down all 14 of Peterson's claims. This was Peterson's third attempt to challenge his conviction for the 2002 murders of his wife, Lacey, and their unborn son. Peterson filed his latest petition in August. His defense team vows to challenge the ruling. John Summers, USA Radio News.
0: 39-year-old Neil Wing of Waterville, Maine, has been sentenced to 21 years in federal prison, followed by 3 years of supervised release after attempting to transfer obscene material to a minor in an undercover online sting. Prosecutors say he communicated on Kick with an officer posing as a 12-year-old girl and sent explicit material during the exchange. Beef prices remain elevated as consumer demand holds steady despite higher costs. Dr. Glenn Tonser is a professor at Kansas State University. He spoke with RFD TV.
8: Grocery store demand for meat in April was up on 6 of the 8 categories we track, specifically to beef, ribeye steak, and ground beef. The willingness to pay numbers were higher than they were in March.
0: Industry data shows tight cattle supplies driving continued strength in the beef market. Pork and chicken are offering some relief at the grocery store as buyers shift towards lower-cost proteins. Beef remains the main driver of higher overall meat prices nationwide. For USA Radio News, I'm Anthony Lucero.
9: Papa, why can't we telegraph while riding a horse?
10: Son, there ain't no one to blame but Jeffro. He was riding old Betsy the Stallion, tip-tapping away at his telegraph, when blam! Ran right into the side of the saloon.
9: Well, if Jeffro can't do it, neither should you. 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

0: USA Radio News, I'm Anthony Lucero. President Trump says Chinese President Xi Jinping has agreed to buy 200 Boeing passenger jets.
1: It was sort of like a statement, but I think it was a commitment.
0: During an interview with Fox News' Sean Hannity after their summit, Trump also says Xi pledged China is not providing military equipment to Iran and wants the Strait of Hormuz opened. He expressed support for a U.S.-Iran deal, with Trump calling the meeting very good overall. CIA Director John Ratcliffe met with senior Cuban officials in Havana, including reports he also met with Raul Castro's grandson in a rare high-level engagement as U.S. and Cuban officials discuss intelligence and regional security issues. Health officials say the recent Hantavirus situation has been contained with no sign of wider spread. That's according to the CDC and WHO.
2: Yes, people can get back on cruises. The World Health Organization says global numbers remain very small with no sign of wider spread. And experts remind us this virus requires very close, prolonged contact to pass from person to person. So for everyday Americans, the risk is considered extremely low. Many doctors say staying informed is smart, but there's no need to worry right now. I'm Monica Nelson.
0: Security experts are warning to verify traffic violation claims.
3: Security experts are warning about a growing smishing scam in which text messages claim to be from state agencies like the DMV, demanding urgent payment for traffic violations. One Texas resident reported receiving a message despite never living in the state, with links designed to mimic official government sites. Cybersecurity analysts say the goal is to create fear and urgency, tricking recipients into clicking or sharing personal and financial information before verifying the claim. Ron Warner, USA Radio News.
4: At the closing bell, the Dow Jones Industrial Average lost 537 points. The S&P 500 fell by 92 points. The NASDAQ dropped by 410 points. I'm Levon Putney.
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0: Toyota is looking to build a $2 billion assembly plant in San Antonio, Texas.
6: It would be next to their current factory, which pumps out both their Tundra pickup and Sequoia SUV. Filings with the Texas Comptroller's Office show it would create 2,000 new jobs. The move comes as President Trump is placing pressure on carmakers to beef up their domestic production. If approved, construction begins this year. John Summers, USA Radio News.
0: Seven unclaimed California veterans were laid to rest with full military honors at the Central Coast Veterans Ceremony after some of their remains sat for years in the Monterey County Morgue. Jack Murphy of the Monterey Veterans Affairs spoke with KSBW.
7: We should come out here, honor these individuals. It's not their fault that they are lonely and died by themselves without family, so we're here to support them.
0: Local veterans groups and county officials say no service member who swore to defend the nation should ever be forgotten. The Trump administration will hold an all-day prayer festival on Sunday at the National Mall called Rededicate 250, focused on America's Christian origins and a message of national renewal, featuring evangelical leaders and administration officials. President Trump is expected to send a recorded message but not attend in person. AAA reports the national average price for a gallon of gas is $4.52. Highest prices are in Mono County, California, $7.08. Lowest prices are in Kent County, Texas, $3.69. 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

0: This is Lee Habib, and this is Our American Stories, and we tell stories about everything here on this show, and we love your stories. 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Everyone has that one funny friend, the wise guy, the one that's mastered pranks, has clever comebacks, or pulls humor out of the strangest situations. Maybe, well, just maybe, if you're lucky, you're one of them. But we all know at least one, and they have the best stories. Today's wise guy, Duncan Scott, hails from the great state of New Mexico.
1: When I was elected to the state senate in New Mexico in 1992, I was on a path of politics. But after I served 4 years in the state senate, I concluded, while it was an incredible honor to represent the people who were in my district, it was an absolute waste of my time. I was a Republican. New Mexico is a heavily blue Democratic state. So whatever Republican principles or philosophy I brought to the state senate, it was dead on arrival. An educated monkey could have sat in my chair and it would have made no difference whatsoever for the arc of New Mexico history. When I did the pointy hat bill, it was obvious to me that if I proposed serious legislation, it wasn't going anywhere. And the pointy hat bill was really to address the insanity defense plea. So I thought that satire and humor was a better form for getting out the idea that the insanity defense is way overused and inappropriately than drafting some technical change on the rules of evidence that nobody would see and would fall asleep if they read. Your listeners will have to go back to the summer of 94, and some will be alive, and my story with the pointy hat bill starts with O.J. Simpson. You recall he was driving with Al Dowling down the Santa Monica Freeway in the white Bronco, and America was captured by it that night, and I was watching it on TV, and the commentators were saying, O.J. will plead the insanity defense. He's clearly done it, and that's his only option. Of course, later that proved not to be true, but as I watched the white Bronco and then reflected on it over the next few days, I came to the idea that I would draft the pointy hat bill and introduce it when OJ pled the insanity defense. So we now know that OJ not only didn't plead the insanity defense, but he was acquitted on all charges by a jury the next year. So I drafted this bill and had it in my Senate bill drawer, not introduced, and I would show it to some of my friends in the Senate, and they'd all have a good laugh, and we yucked about it, and I didn't think too much about it. Then one night, a benign bill came out on the Senate floor to relicense psychologists. There was a sunsetting provision, and it was really an incontroversial or non-controversial bill. And while it's on the floor, a friend of mine who had seen my pointy hat bill turned around and said, hey, why don't you attach your bill as a floor amendment to that bill? And I said, that's a great idea. Grab the Senate. So my colleague stood up and started debating the bill, which gave me time to get out scissors and tape. And I cut up my bill and taped it to a floor amendment sheet and ran it up to the reader of the Senate. Now, at that point, normally the reader would photocopy the bill and distribute it to the 42 senators. Instead, I asked permission for the reader to read my floor amendment. When a psychologist or psychiatrist testifies during a defendant's competency hearing, the psychologist or psychiatrist shall wear a cone-shaped hat that is not less than 2 feet tall. The surface of the hat shall be imprinted with stars and lightning bolts. Additionally, the psychologist or psychiatrist shall be required to don a white beard that is not less than 18 inches in length and shall punctuate crucial elements of his testimony by stabbing the air with a wand. Whenever a psychologist or psychiatrist provides expert testimony regarding a defendant's competency, the bailiff shall contemporaneously dim the courtroom lights and administer two strikes to a Chinese gong. Not surprisingly, the Senate got a good laugh. And then I stood up, because it's bad form to joke with people's bills, so I asked to withdraw my amendment. Instead of the body allowing me to withdraw it, the Senate passed my amendment. So then I stood up and said, I have so little control or power in this body, I can't even kill my own bills. So at that point, the benign licensing of psychologists now has my pointy hat bill on it. And the sponsor of this benign bill, Senator Romero, was standing there sort of shell-shocked. And worse, he had a psychologist next to him who was the expert to testify on the bill if needed. And now his bill has my pointy hat amendment on it. So I went over and I apologized to Senator Romero and to the psychologist, saying, you know, I did my best not to get it attached, but here we go. And then the bill went over to the House. The House stripped the amendment off, sent it back to the Senate. We concurred, and that's how the bill made its way through the legislative process, really on a happy accident one night, late at night. I did not run again and did not do much in terms of politics in New Mexico thereafter. I really focused on my law practice, raising a son, having a wonderful marriage, and, you know, mom pop stuff. I've had a wonderful life. It's been a great adventure, but I was through with politics at that point.
0: And great work to Joey for bringing us that piece, and a special thanks to Duncan Scott. The greatest political prank in American history. The pointy hat bill, the story behind it, here on Our American Stories. 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

0: 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The world-famous Mars Corporation is a multi-billion dollar confectionery giant. 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
2: The legendary Roald Dahl book, Charlie and the Chocolate Factory from 1964 and its subsequent two film adaptations from 1971 and 2005, told the story of a magical candy factory and its eccentric and mysterious owner, Willy Wonka. A chocolate river, a gum that is a whole turkey dinner, never-ending gobstoppers, and, of course, the singing and dancing Oompa Loompas are just a few of the surprises that waited inside the doors of the famously secretive factory. Of course, in a real-life candy empire, there are a lot more failures, a lot more hard work, there are father-son disputes, and an unfortunate lack of Oompa Loompas. The story of Mars Candy starts in Newport, Minnesota, southeast of St. Paul, with the birth of Franklin Clarence Mars on September the 23rd, 1883. Frank was the son of a grist mill operator, grinding grains into flour, who only moved to Minnesota from Pennsylvania with his wife Alva months prior to Frank's birth. When Frank was little, he battled polio, which left him disabled for the rest of his life. As you might imagine from this, he was rather immobile as a kid, so he spent a lot of time watching his mother bake and cook, including watching her go through the difficult and tedious process of making fresh chocolates. He got so into candy that he began selling Taylor's molasses chips and creating his own candy recipes while still in high school. By the time he graduated, he had a pretty successful career going, selling candy wholesale to stores in the Minneapolis-St. Paul area. In 1902, he married Ethel G. Kissack, a schoolteacher. About a year later, Frank's first son, Forrest, was born. It was also around this time that the candy markets became oversaturated. With the Hershey bar having been introduced in 1900, the United States' first mass-produced candy bar, a host of other locally owned candy chains popped up. The competition was fierce, especially in the Minneapolis area. Brands like Chick-a-Stick, Pearson's, and Cherry Hump started in Minnesota, and all are still around today. So it wasn't a huge surprise when Frank's wholesale business went under. To add a little lemon juice to his fresh wound, in 1910, Ethel divorced Frank for being unable to support her. She also won sole custody of Forrest, who she promptly sent to live with her parents in Canada. The ugliness of the divorce wasn't a good omen for Frank and Forrest's future relationship. They would rarely see each other until years later, with tension still running high. Frank, never a man to get too down, tried again, this time marrying another Ethel, Ethel V. Healy, and moving to Seattle, Washington, to go back into the candy business. He failed again with wholesaling, and creditors started taking his stuff. He moved 30 miles south to Tacoma and again struggled. In 1920, Frank and Ethel II moved back to Minnesota to be closer to their families. At this time, Frank had only $400 to his name, but despite his constant struggles with candy, he continued to try, this time making his own at 3 a.m. every morning with his wife doing the selling. The candy bar was the Maro Bar, made out of chocolate, nuts, and caramel. It was tough, but they started to make a little money, and then a good amount more. After years of trying, Frank Mars had finally carved out a somewhat lucrative career in candy. They were even able to buy a house and would have been comfortable being local candy suppliers. But the invention of the Milky Way changed all of that. It was also around this time that Frank's son Forrest was establishing a mighty fine business sense. After attending college at Berkeley and later Yale, he became a traveling salesman for Camel cigarettes. As the legend goes, in Chicago one night, Forrest went a little overboard plastering ads across the city for Camel. He was arrested, but his estranged father bailed him out. While at a soda counter, Forrest looked into his chocolate malt glass and said, "Why don't you put a chocolate malted drink in a candy bar?" nougat had been invented in Italy in the 15th century, but a variation of whipped egg whites and sugar syrup instead of the normal honey was invented by the Pendergast Candy Company in the early 20th century. They were based in, yes, Minneapolis, and the nougat became known as Minneapolis Nougat. Frank Mars had started using this nougat in his candies in 1920. In fact, he called the company the Nougat House for a time. But this time, in 1923, he mixed it with chocolate and put caramel on top of it. Using his cosmic name as an inspiration, he called it a Milky Way. It was introduced in that same year. Within a year, Mars's sales jumped by tenfold, grossing about $800,000. That's about $11 million today. Said Forrest later, "That thing sold with no advertising." Mars Company quickly launched into orbit. They moved their headquarters to near Chicago, and by 1928, just 5 years after introducing the Milky Way, they were making $20 million in gross revenue. That's about $273 million today. In 1930, they introduced the Snickers bar, named after Frank's favorite horse, and soon after, the Three Musketeers. Frank started living in grand fashion, buying fast cars, big houses, and a horse farm for his wife. Meanwhile, Forrest didn't like what he saw. Knowing that there was more profit and security to be had by cutting costs and expanding the business into other areas, he tried to convince his father to give him a third of the company and let him expand to Canada, Forrest's home country. Frank refused, and Forrest, later recounting a conversation with his father, "I told my dad to stick his business up his ass. If he didn't want to give me a third right then, I said I'm leaving." In the end, Frank gave Forrest $50,000 and foreign rights to the Milky Way to basically leave his company alone and move to Europe. Fortunately for the company, that is exactly what Forrest did. While in Europe, Forrest learned from Switzerland's Nestlé Chocolate Company about how to make good, sweet, European-style candy. He tweaked the recipe of the Milky Way to make it more sweet. He called it the Mars Bar. It sold even better than the Milky Way in Europe, amassing Forrest his own considerable fortune. Frank passed away in 1934 at the young age of 50. His wife Ethel took over the company, then Frank's half-brother William L. Slip Krupenbacher when Ethel was too ill to run it. In 1945, Ethel passed away. The company moved to the next of kin, the business-savvy Forrest. Forrest took over the company and immediately diversified, turning Mars into more than just a candy company. He worked with a European pet food supplier and eventually created Whiskers cat food. He worked with a Texas salesman to create ready-to-make rice. That became Uncle Ben's Rice. Besides being a brilliant money-making businessman, he was also known to have a violent temper and a demand for perfection. For example, he was known to throw chocolate bars out of windows if they didn't meet his quality expectations. Remarkably quickly, he turned a regional candy maker into a worldwide food empire. Today, it is his three kids who are reaping the benefits, John Forrest Jr. and Jacqueline. They are some of the richest people in the world, each owning a third of the Mars Company, which employs over 75,000 people and is valued at around $70 billion, making it approximately the sixth largest privately held company in the world. And now for a bonus fact. In 1941, Forrest Mars Sr. struck a deal with Bruce Murray, son of famed Hershey president William Murray, to develop a hard-shelled candy with chocolate at the center. Mars needed Hershey's chocolate because he anticipated there would be a chocolate shortage in the pending war, which turned out to be correct. As such, the deal gave Murray a 20% stake in the newly developed M&M. This stake was later bought out by Mars when chocolate rationing ended at the end of the war. The name of the candy thus stood for Mars and Murray, the co-creators of the candy. As for where he got the idea, the M&M was modeled after a candy Forrest encountered while in Spain during his exile from Mars in the 1930s. During the Spanish Civil War there, he observed soldiers eating chocolate pellets with a hard shell of tempered chocolate. This prevented the candies from melting, which was essential when included in their rations. Not surprisingly, during World War II, production of M&Ms skyrocketed due to the fact that they were sold to the military and included as part of the United States' soldiers' rations. This also worked great at marketing, because when the soldiers came home, many were hooked.
0: And a terrific job on the production and editing by our own Greg Hengler. And a special thanks to Simon Whistler for telling one heck of a story about some of our favorite candies. And to think that out of one company came Milky Way, Snickers, and Three Musketeers, and that they've been around for a century in a world where brands come and go. What an achievement. The story of Mars which is, of course, the story of Milky Way, Snickers, and Three Musketeers, and M&M Stew, here on Our American Stories.
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0: And we return to Our American Stories. Up next, the story of the first televangelist and the originator of the megachurch, the Pentecostal preacher, Amy Semple McPherson. She rose to prominence in the 1920s using innovative techniques to spread the gospel and became a household name. Here to tell the story is Dr. Matthew Sutton, chair of the history department at Washington State University and author of the book Amy Semple McPherson and the Resurrection of Christian America. Let's get into the story.
6: And friends, I know if God is my judge that I don't amount to anything in myself. I know I'm just a girl from the farm. But I know as sure as God ever called anyone, God called me and God put it on my soul to see this four square gospel go around the world.
8: If you were living in the 1920s or 1930s, you would certainly know who Amy Semple McPherson was. She was one of the most famous Americans at the time in the sense that she had created a Christian ministry that seemed very relevant to the needs and desires and interests of Americans in this period. And so she became a celebrity on par with Mary Pickford or Charlie Chaplin. When I would give talks in the early 2000s, when there were more people still alive from the 1930s and 1940s, I almost never gave a talk in which some old person didn't come up to me and tell me when they had visited Los Angeles, they saw McPherson. That was just something everybody did in this era. You wanted to see the Hollywood studios, you wanted to go to the beach, and you wanted to see Amy McPherson on her stage. McPherson grew up in Canada. She grew up on a rural farm. She joined the Salvation Army as a teenager, basically because her mother was working with the Salvation Army. And what that experience taught her was the importance of evangelism, of trying to make converts to Christianity. But it also taught her how to use innovative methods, how to take the Christian message to the public rather than wait for the public to come to you, to come to a traditional church. And so from there, she decided to launch her own ministry in the 1910s. And so she moved to the United States. She traveled around the country in what she called her gospel car. This was, of course, in the early days of automobile travel. And she would just hold revivals. She had a cheap tent she would set up as she went from city to city to city. And she would draw the attention of all kinds of Americans. And she was very good at using publicity to bring attention to her stories. She ultimately decided that it would make sense to settle down. And she had two small children. Her first husband had passed away, the father of her children. And so she decided that rather than keep traveling, that she would build essentially a permanent revival tabernacle, a place where people could come to her, experience her four-square gospel, and then take it back out to the rest of the country. And she settled on Los Angeles in the 1920s. And Los Angeles in that period was exploding. And so McPherson recognized that Los Angeles was becoming a tourist destination, and so she essentially made her church part of that. She had pretty humble plans of building a large revival tent, basically some kind of inexpensive wooden tabernacle. Instead, she built a huge 5,000-seat theater. It had three tiers. It was basically filled with opera chairs rather than pews. It had a huge orchestra pit. It had a beautiful stage. And it was the state-of-the-art church that really was the perfect place for her to preach her evangelistic message. In what it symbolized was a new era in church building, the sense that churches were not going to be these kind of old, boring, puritanical, functionary, but was going to be a place of comfort, a little bit lavish, where people could come and be entertained. And so it really set the foundation for the mega church movement. McPherson also recognized very early on the power of radio, and so she built her own radio station and immediately took her four-square gospel onto the air. And so it really drew even larger audiences from all over the Western United States. So the gospel that McPherson preached drew on earlier revivalist ideas, and she called it the four-square gospel. And what she emphasized was Jesus as Savior, so that was the first of the four squares. The second was that he was the healer. And this had to do with the kind of Pentecostal emphasis on the idea that God could intervene in your life today and could bring you healing, physical, emotional, spiritual. So McPherson believed that she could lay hands on people and they might be healed. The third piece of the four-square gospel was that Christ was the baptizer in the Holy Spirit. And the idea was that you would have a secondary experience after salvation, this kind of moment of sanctification, where you would be purified by the Holy Spirit, freed from sin, and live a more godly, holy life. And then the final part of it that she emphasized was Jesus as the soon coming king. She really emphasized the imminent apocalypse. She believed she was living in the last days, that Jesus was coming back soon, that the rise of the Antichrist was imminent, and that the world was careening towards this global battle of Armageddon, and that things were going to get really bad before they got better, before Jesus returned to establish his kingdom on earth. And so for her, she believed that the U.S. had special divine origins, and so her sermons tended to be very patriotic, very pro-American, and this is true of many immigrants, right? She was a Canadian, so she'd come to the United States and really embrace the United States. And so she blended with her message the sense that the United States was the new chosen land, was the new Israel, and was the place that God had destined for this special work in his last days. What made her services so attractive is what she did on every Sunday night. She, rather than deliver a traditional service behind a pulpit, she developed what she called illustrated sermons, and she drew on the talents of Hollywood to do this. She recruited producers, actors, lighting artists, prop designers, set designers, and she would have these huge elaborate productions on Sunday nights, these stories, these plays, and she often took the starring role, of course, in which she embodied different biblical stories, different messages of the Christian gospel. She was very explicit about this, that you needed to do something to compete with Hollywood, with movies, with radio. And so the way to do that was to essentially take the tools of Tinseltown and make them your own. And one of my favorites was called The Heavenly Aeroplane. She had to get up to San Francisco for a radio exposition, and she didn't have a lot of time to get up there and get back. And so she chartered a plane. And this was in the 1920s, early 1920s, in the early days of flying. So it was a biplane, one of these planes that you think of, you know, World War II fighter planes, which is two seats. So it was her and the pilot. Pilot didn't see a giant pothole in the runway, drove the wheel right into it, and essentially crashed the landing gear. So the plane did a nosedive, the tail flipped up into the air, and McPherson went tumbling out of the plane. And it was this really dangerous, kind of catastrophic runway plane crash. Luckily, nobody was hurt. McPherson walked away unscathed. What it did was it got a bunch of national media attention because this was a famous American in a plane accident. And so she used that attention, like she always used media attention, to craft an illustrated sermon. So when parishioners came into Angelus Temple that next Sunday night, what they saw on the stage was a miniature airplane, actually two miniature airplanes, and the stage was decorated as an airfield. And she had the planes connected to wires, and one she said was piloted by the devil, the other one was piloted by... What it did was it got a bunch of national media attention because this was a famous American in a plane accident. And so she used that attention, like she always used media attention, to craft an illustrated sermon. So when parishioners came into Angelus Temple that next Sunday night, what they saw on the stage...

0: church, and she would encourage parishioners to make a choice. Did they want to be on the devil's plane, or did they want to be on Jesus's plane? And of course, at the end of her message, the devil's plane crashed into this heap, this pile on the church stage, while Jesus's plane flew up to the heavenly city, to this little model of heaven that she had built that was suspended from the top of the church. And it was these kinds of elaborate sermons with props, with costumes, with extras, with actors, with innovative technology. The idea that these planes are going to be flying all over church is what was so exciting and so enticing about her.
1: And you've been listening to Dr. Matthew Sutton tell the story of Amy Semple McPherson. And my goodness, what a story indeed. Taking church and the gospel to another level, to a new level, and to compete in the end with high entertainment from Los Angeles by building the first megachurch in Los Angeles. When we come back, more of Amy Semple McPherson's story here on Our American Stories.
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13: 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On September 12, 1983, 25-year-old Victor Herrera set off to work for an armored car company. 12 hours later,
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0: USA Radio News, I'm Anthony Lucero. President Trump says Chinese President Xi Jinping told him that China is not helping Iran with weapons.
1: He said he's not going to give military equipment. That's a big statement. He said that today. That's a big statement. He said that strongly. But at the same time, he said, you know, they buy a lot of their oil there, and they'd like to keep doing that. He'd like to see Hormuz Strait open.
0: During an interview with Fox News' Sean Hannity following their bilateral summit, Trump also said Xi expressed support for a U.S.-Iran deal and offered assistance if needed. He also agreed to purchase 200 Boeing passenger jets, with Trump calling the meeting very good. Federal Reserve Board Governor Stephen Miron has submitted his resignation, saying he will step down on or just before the swearing-in of incoming chair Kevin Warsh, making a leadership transition at the central bank as officials prepare for a shift in monetary policy direction. The Yale School of Medicine has been accused of racial discrimination in how it selects its applicants.
2: On Thursday, the Civil Rights Division of the Justice Department said a year-long probe into Yale showed the school's admissions department intentionally selected applicants based on their race. It claimed applicants of Black or Hispanic backgrounds had a higher chance of admission than white or Asian students with the same test scores, indicating that Yale violated a 2023 Supreme Court decision that said colleges and universities must not consider race in admissions. I'm Mark Mayfield.
0: Grain markets are sharply lower after disappointment over China trade demand, with analysts saying fund liquidation and profit-taking pushed corn, soybeans, and wheat down as traders reassess global buying expectations and large supply pressure.
3: Maybe we had some optimism that we were going to get some kind of a big trade deal with China, so we went in it with a lot of optimism, and I think as we look at it so far, there just really isn't anything new or anything concrete.
0: Dan Roos with the U.S. Commodity speaking with AgWeb from America's News Network, USA Radio News.
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0: Four people are dead after a small medical plane they were traveling aboard went down Thursday morning near Redoso, New Mexico.
7: The Lincoln County Sheriff's Office received reports of a fire in the Capitan Mountain area and confirmed a missing aircraft en route to the Sierra Blanca Regional Airport. The Beechcraft King Air 90 took off from Roswell Air Center and crashed around 4 a.m. local time, causing the blaze. John Summers, USA Radio News.
0: An animal shelter fundraiser in Dearborn, Michigan, originally called Pachella, will be renamed after organizers of the Coachella Music Festival contacted Friends for Animals of Metro Detroit over trademark concerns, prompting officials to say they would not knowingly violate a trademark. Nicki Minaj is breaking with Democrats. She blames Gavin Newsom and artist Jay-Z.
8: Nicki Minaj says she's stepping away from Democratic politics, claiming years of frustration with party leaders and the music industry influenced her shift. In a new interview, she alleges California Governor Gavin Newsom ignored her concerns after online harassment incidents, and she criticizes longtime rap mogul Jay-Z over industry and political ties. Minaj says support from Republicans helped her change her public stance and encouraged her to speak out. Neither Newsom nor Jay-Z have responded to her claims. Minaj is now openly expressing support for President Donald Trump and says she no longer feels the need to withhold her views. Ron Warner, USA Radio News.
0: And I'm Anthony Lucero, USA Radio News.
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0: This is Lee Habib, and this is Our American Stories, the show where America is the star and the American people. Coming from the city where the West begins, Fort Worth, Texas. Up next, the story of a brand, an enduring icon of the American West. We're, of course, talking about Stetson. Here to tell the story of the most iconic headwear brand in America is my daughter, Reagan. Let's get into the story.
1: In 1830, in the small town of Orange, New Jersey, a child was born who would go on to create an iconic symbol of the American West. John B. Stetson was one of 12 children born to Stephen and Susan Batterson Stetson. His father was a hat maker by trade, and though young John had no intention of following in his footsteps, life had other plans. In his early 20s, tragedy struck. John contracted tuberculosis, then known as consumption, a disease that left many with little hope for survival. His doctors advised he seek the open air of the West, so John set out in search of health and fortune, hoping to strike it rich in the gold rush. But it wasn't gold that he would find. As he traveled across the unforgiving plains, John found himself exposed to the elements, cold wind, snow, and rain. There was a clear need for a garment that would protect against the elements. That's when inspiration struck. John tapped into the knowledge of his youth and began using rabbit fur to create waterproof fabric, first making blankets, then hats with wide brims and tall crowns. The hats were designed to keep their wearers warm, dry, and shielded from the elements. The demand for these durable, practical hats was immediate. It is said that Stetson's business empire began when a mule driver offered John $5 for his hat, marking the first of many sales to come. In 1865, Stetson returned east to Philadelphia with a new vision: start a hat company of his own. With only a few tools and $60 he borrowed from his sister, Stetson set up shop in a one-room operation on the northeast corner of 7th and Callow Hill Streets. From those humble beginnings, Stetson's talent for innovation and quality quickly caught the eye of the growing American market. He wasn't just making his hats, he was building a brand. See, Stetson had a mind for marketing and knew that by harnessing the power of the railroad and the telegram, he could expand his reach from local to national markets. He sent his hats to dealers in the Southwest, hoping they would place orders, and they did. Every dealer he sent a sample to placed an order of 12 hats at $5 to $30 a pop. Stetson's ingenuity didn't stop with his product. In 1869, he had a novel idea that would revolutionize his business model, using traveling salesmen to expand his reach. This allowed him to push beyond local markets and connect directly with customers across the country, fueling demand for his high-quality hats. These salesmen brought Stetson hats to the farthest corners of America, driving the need for more production space. Stetson made another bold decision: to move his factory to a quieter, more expansive area in the northeast part of Philadelphia. This gave him the space he needed to expand. Eventually, that land would hold 5- and 6-story buildings, housing some of the most sophisticated manufacturing equipment of the era, and even a hospital for his workers and their families. Stetson's business philosophy was guided by a simple principle: do good work at fair prices. But it wasn't just about selling a quality product, it was about creating a workplace and community that reflected his deep sense of fairness and care. His factory was unlike most of its time. Built from brick, it had automatic sprinkler systems, fire extinguishers on every floor, and other safety devices to protect the workers. A rarity in an era when industrial accidents were commonplace. By 1889, Stetson had become a household name. His hats were now seen on the heads of legends like Buffalo Bill, Annie Oakley, and Will Rogers. The Boss of the Plains, Stetson's signature hat, inspired by the sombreros worn by the Mexican vaqueros he observed during his time out west, became the hallmark of rugged Western masculinity. Made from strong waterproof beaver felt, it could withstand the brutal weather of the plains and even be used to carry water to a cowboy's horse. That same year, Stetson's vision was recognized on the world stage when he won Best Hat at Paris Exposition. The Stetson was no longer just for cowboys. It was a symbol of success, craftsmanship, and adventure. By the turn of the century, Stetson had turned his small factory into the largest hat manufacturer in the world, producing over 2 million hats each year for everyone from the hardworking ranchers to U.S. presidents. In 1906, at the age of 75, Stetson died of old age at his home in DeLand, Florida. But the death of the man behind the brand would not stop his legacy from living on and reaching new heights. During World War I, the Stetson Hat Company paused hat production to support the war effort, making parachutes and safety belts. And their patriotic slogan, "Keep it under your Stetson," became a call for vigilance in anti-espionage campaigns during wartime. After the war, production began again, and Hollywood began to further cement the Stetson hat as a symbol of the American West. Actors like Gene Autry, Roy Rogers, and James Dean made the Stetson part of their iconic look, bringing the cowboy hat into popular culture. The 1960s marked a cultural shift as younger generations rejected the conventions of the past. The hat craze began to wane, and Stetson's fortunes dipped as new fashion trends took hold. Yet even as the world changed, the Stetson brand remained a symbol of the American West. Just as quickly as it had faded, the cowboy hat made a triumphant return, with films like Urban Cowboy, Indiana Jones, and Clint Eastwood's Unforgiven. The Stetson was back in fashion. Today, Stetson hats continue to be made with the same attention to detail, craftsmanship, and ruggedness that John B. Stetson envisioned more than a century ago. From the plains of the West to the streets of New York, a Stetson is more than just a hat. It's a statement. It's a symbol of the American West, of hard work, adventure, and resilience. And just like the men and women who wear it, the Stetson hat will continue to stand the test of time.
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0: USA Radio News. I'm Anthony Lucero. President Trump returned to the United States after a summit with Xi Jinping in Beijing, saying Taiwan was a major focus of those talks. He spoke aboard Air Force One.
1: They just don't want to see a fight for independence because that would be a very strong confrontation. And I heard him out.
2: Are you going to stick to
1: words? No, I didn't make a comment on what I heard about.
0: The president has not yet made a final decision on the future U.S. arms sales to Taiwan. Secretary of State Marco Rubio says the U.S. must protect its technological edge in artificial intelligence and semiconductors, warning against expanding sales of advanced chips to China. Rubio stressed national security risks tied to supply chain dominance and potential reverse engineering. Gas prices could fall as cracks in OPEC may reshape global oil markets.
3: Gasoline prices may ease if pressure inside the Organization of Petroleum Exporting Countries, or OPEC, continues to grow, with some analysts suggesting the group could weaken or even break apart over time. Experts say moves by members like the United Arab Emirates to expand production outside quota limits could increase global supply and push prices lower. Still others caution OPEC remains influential and coordinated, meaning any changes could bring more volatility rather than a smooth drop in prices. Ron Warner, USA Radio News.
0: Starbucks says they're not done cutting jobs.
4: The company confirmed that the 300 U.S. corporate cuts announced are only the beginning. According to numerous reports, Starbucks is now reviewing its international corporate and support teams, a move that could lead to additional job reductions overseas. The company says the restructuring is part of a broader effort to streamline operations after several rounds of cuts in 2025. I'm Monica Nelson.
5: At the closing bell, the Dow Jones Industrial Average lost 537 points. The S&P 500 fell by 92 points. The NASDAQ dropped by 410 points. I'm Levon Putney.
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0: A judge has denied Scott Peterson's latest bid to overturn his murder convictions.
7: In a 116-page decision, a San Mateo County, California Superior Court judge shot down all 14 of Peterson's claims. This was Peterson's third attempt to challenge his conviction for the 2002 murders of his wife, Lacey, and their unborn son. Peterson filed his latest petition in August. His defense team vows to challenge the ruling. John Summers, USA Radio News.
0: 39-year-old Neil Wing of Waterville, Maine, has been sentenced to 21 years in federal prison, followed by 3 years of supervised release after attempting to transfer obscene material to a minor in an undercover online sting. Prosecutors say he communicated on Kick with an officer posing as a 12-year-old girl and sent explicit material during the exchange. Beef prices remain elevated as consumer demand holds steady despite higher costs. Dr. Glenn Tonser is a professor at Kansas State University. He spoke with RFD TV.
8: Grocery store demand for meat in April was up on 6 of the 8 categories we track, specifically to beef, ribeye steak, and ground beef. The willingness to pay numbers were higher than they were in March.
0: Industry data shows tight cattle supplies driving continued strength in the beef market. Pork and chicken are offering some relief at the grocery store as buyers shift towards lower-cost proteins. Beef remains the main driver of higher overall meat prices nationwide. For USA Radio News, I'm Anthony Lucero.
9: This is Denny Gillum, here to tell you about an amazing new book, The Miracle Man, written by a good friend of mine. It's a remarkable true account of faith, healing, and restoration in the face of impossible odds. Through a harrowing series of events and miraculous answers to prayer, Bill receives a donor's heart with only hours left to live. His rapid recovery and return to normal life is a story that shows God's power to heal and his faithfulness in answering prayers. The Miracle Man is available online through Amazon, Barnes & Noble, and other booksellers.

0: USA Radio News. I'm Anthony Lucero. President Trump says Chinese President Xi Jinping has agreed to buy 200 Boeing passenger jets.
1: It was sort of like a statement, but I think it was a commitment.
0: During an interview with Fox News' Sean Hannity after their summit, Trump also says Xi pledged China is not providing military equipment to Iran and wants the Strait of Hormuz opened. He expressed support for a U.S.-Iran deal, with Trump calling the meeting very good overall. CIA Director John Ratcliffe met with senior Cuban officials in Havana, including reports he also met with Raul Castro's grandson in a rare high-level engagement as U.S. and Cuban officials discuss intelligence and regional security issues. Health officials say the recent Hantavirus situation has been contained with no sign of wider spread. That's according to the CDC and WHO.
2: Yes, people can get back on cruises. The World Health Organization says global numbers remain very small with no sign of wider spread. And experts remind us this virus requires very close, prolonged contact to pass from person to person. So for everyday Americans, the risk is considered extremely low. Many doctors say staying informed is smart, but there's no need to worry right now. I'm Monica Nelson.
0: Security experts are warning to verify traffic violation claims.
3: Security experts are warning about a growing smishing scam in which text messages claim to be from state agencies like the DMV, demanding urgent payment for traffic violations. One Texas resident reported receiving a message despite never living in the state, with links designed to mimic official government sites. Cybersecurity analysts say the goal is to create fear and urgency, tricking recipients into clicking or sharing personal and financial information before verifying the claim. Ron Warner, USA Radio News.
4: At the closing bell, the Dow Jones Industrial Average lost 537 points. The S&P 500 fell by 92 points. The NASDAQ dropped by 410 points. I'm Levon Putney.
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0: Toyota is looking to build a $2 billion assembly plant in San Antonio, Texas.
6: It would be next to their current factory, which pumps out both their Tundra pickup and Sequoia SUV. Filings with the Texas Comptroller's Office show it would create 2,000 new jobs. The move comes as President Trump is placing pressure on carmakers to beef up their domestic production. If approved, construction begins this year. John Summers, USA Radio News.
0: Seven unclaimed California veterans were laid to rest with full military honors at the Central Coast Veterans Ceremony after some of their remains sat for years in the Monterey County Morgue. Jack Murphy of the Monterey Veterans Affairs spoke with KSBW.
7: We should come out here, honor these individuals. It's not their fault that they are lonely and died by themselves without family, so we're here to support them.
0: Local veterans groups and county officials say no service member who swore to defend the nation should ever be forgotten. The Trump administration will hold an all-day prayer festival on Sunday at the National Mall called Rededicate 250, focused on America's Christian origins and a message of national renewal, featuring evangelical leaders and administration officials. President Trump is expected to send a recorded message but not attend in person. AAA reports the national average price for a gallon of gas is $4.52. Highest prices are in Mono County, California, $7.08. Lowest prices are in Kent County, Texas, $3.69. 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

0: USA Radio News, I'm Jim Rinaldi. The Trump administration is facing a lawsuit from a veterans advocacy group over its ban on abortion care.
1: The Minority Veterans of America argues the Trump administration violated the Administrative Procedures Act by revoking a Biden-era legal opinion that allowed the VA to provide limited abortion counseling and services. According to the complaint, the VA failed to provide any explanation for disregarding its previous findings addressing veterans' need for abortion care. The VA quietly re-implemented the ban in December, and it applies across all states regardless of the state's abortion access laws. I'm Jim Roop.
0: An Iraqi man is being federally charged in connection with more than a dozen reported terrorist attacks in Europe and Canada against U.S. and Israeli interests. Liz Warner reports.
2: Mohammed Dawood al-Saadi, accused of carrying out 20 attacks in retaliation for the Iran war and to halt the conflict. Some of the attacks include firebombing a Bank of New York building in Amsterdam, trying to detonate explosives at the Paris Bank of America, coordinating an attack against Jewish institutions in the U.S., and stabbing two people in London. He made an initial appearance Friday in Manhattan federal court on charges he conspired to provide material support to terrorist groups, conspiracy to bomb a place of public use, and other offenses. He's due back in court May 29th. In New York, I'm Liz Warner.
0: Sitting through a movie that doesn't interest you could get a lot more fun in a lot more New Jersey theaters. A bill advancing through the assembly will let movie theaters in the state get their own type of liquor licenses to sell alcoholic drinks before, during, and after screenings. The legislation advanced Thursday out of the Assembly Oversight Committee and would allow theaters to buy liquor licenses for $210,000, $150,000 if at least 10% of alcohol sold came from a New Jersey brewery, distillery, or winery. From America's News Network, USA Radio News.
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0: Experts say the hantavirus is a much harder virus to spread than COVID-19 was. Here's Ron Warner.
5: Health officials are addressing renewed concerns over hantavirus following recent outbreak reports and comparisons to COVID-19. Dr. Mark Siegel says the two viruses are fundamentally different, noting hantavirus is primarily spread through rodent exposure and is not efficiently transmitted between people, unlike COVID-19. Experts emphasize that while isolated cases and cruise ship clusters are being investigated, there is no evidence of sustained human-to-human spread, and overall risk to the public remains low. Ron Warner, USA Radio News.
0: The trading week on Wall Street closed with stocks taking a hit. This comes after the summit between President Trump and Chinese President Xi Jinping ended and left traders concerned there were no huge policy breakthroughs. At the closing bell, the Dow Jones Industrial Average had lost 537 points, the S&P had fallen by 92 points, and the Nasdaq had dropped by 410 points. Ronda Rousey makes her return to the MMA cage today in Inglewood, California. The former UFC champion will take on Gina Carano in a featherweight main event bout. The event is set to stream on Netflix and is being promoted by Jake Paul's Most Valuable Promotions. Washington, D.C. is looking to set the Guinness Book of World Records for biggest fireworks show when it celebrates the country's 250th birthday. I'm Jim Rinaldi, USA Radio News.
6: 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I just want to warn you, traffic is tough out there.
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0: USA Radio News, I'm Jim Rinaldi. A ship has been seized near the Strait of Hormuz with reports it was taken toward Iranian waters.
1: A vessel was seized Thursday morning near the coast of the United Arab Emirates close to the Strait of Hormuz, according to the United Kingdom Maritime Trade Operations. Officials say the ship was boarded by unidentified personnel and later observed moving toward Iranian waters. The incident comes amid heightened maritime tensions in the region, where several similar seizures have been reported in recent months. Authorities have not confirmed responsibility for the latest boarding. Ron Warner, USA Radio News.
0: State environmental officials are holding a town meeting Sunday in Keyport to go over findings in the investigation of at least 41 cases of cancer in a neighborhood near an old landfill. Liz Warner has more.
2: New Jersey Environmental Protection will give their early findings on the former Arrow Marine landfill, where residents spent years trying to get answers about whether contaminants at the site are sickening people who live nearby. State officials say samples could be taken within weeks and finish in 2 months after finding old testing wells at the landfill are in better condition than first thought. Residents will also get to ask questions and voice concerns at Sunday's meeting, which begins at 4:30 in the afternoon at Keyport High School. In New Jersey, I'm Liz Warner.
0: A mistrial has been declared in Harvey Weinstein's third sex crimes case. A jury in New York City told the judge it was deadlocked, and the judge ended deliberations after previously urging the jury to continue. The jury was weighing evidence around the third-degree rape charges for 2 days, a year after the last case involving aspiring actress Jessica Mann also resulted in a mistrial. The Manhattan District Attorney's Office has not yet indicated if they will retry the case again. The 74-year-old Weinstein, whose health is deteriorating, is already serving a 16-year sentence for a 2022 conviction in California. From America's News Network, USA Radio News.
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5: 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You're going to be sweating more. You're going to be less comfortable. You're going to be moving around. And your body's core body temperature is supposed to drop down lower and lower to its minimum during your sleep.
4: Experts also recommend fans, lightweight bedding, and avoiding caffeine or sugary foods before bedtime to help you stay asleep through the warmer nights. Anthony Lucero, USA Radio News.
0: Actress Demi Moore is facing backlash after remarks made during a Cannes Film Festival talk where she warned Hollywood against, quote, fighting artificial intelligence, with critics accusing her comments of echoing or normalizing, quote, fascist propaganda, while supporters argue she was focused on the entertainment industry's future and the impact of emerging technology on creative jobs. Ronda Rousey makes her return to the MMA cage today in Inglewood, California. The former UFC champion will take on Gina Carano in a featherweight main event bout. The event is set to stream on Netflix and is being promoted by Jake Paul's Most Valuable Promotions. Washington, D.C. is looking to set the Guinness Book of World Records for biggest fireworks show when it celebrates the country's 250th birthday. I'm Jim Rinaldi, USA Radio News.
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9: 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We're the Billy Graham Evangelistic Association.

0: Hello, everyone, and thanks for joining us on Power to Press On. This is Kathy and Barry Amaker. Today's topic is Grow Where You're Planted. Recently, we hiked to the bottom of Bryce Canyon in the National Park in Colorado. It was surrounded by nothing but rock, and we noticed something surprising. A huge, beautiful tree growing straight out of solid stone. No soil, no other plant, no reason it should be thriving. But there it stood.
1: We wondered, how can a tree grow here? And the answer was simple, because God said it could. If God declares life in a place, life will grow, even in the most unlikely conditions. That's true for us as well. Sometimes God plants us in situations that feel uncomfortable or challenging. A difficult workplace, a rocky family season, or a place that feels dry spiritually. We may question why we're there.
0: But just like that tree, God may have placed you there on purpose to bring hope, strength, or light where it's needed most. You may be the one who stands out because God wants to use you right where you are. So be encouraged today. Grow where you're planted. God knows the soil, He knows the season, and He will give you everything you need to stand strong, even in rocky places.
1: This is Barry and Kathy Amaker. Thanks for joining us, and we hope you have a blessed day wherever you're planted.

0: USA Radio News, I'm Jim Rinaldi. The Trump administration is facing a lawsuit from a veterans advocacy group over its ban on abortion care.
1: The Minority Veterans of America argues the Trump administration violated the Administrative Procedures Act by revoking a Biden-era legal opinion that allowed the VA to provide limited abortion counseling and services. According to the complaint, the VA failed to provide any explanation for disregarding its previous findings addressing veterans' need for abortion care. The VA quietly re-implemented the ban in December, and it applies across all states regardless of the state's abortion access laws. I'm Jim Roop.
0: An Iraqi man is being federally charged in connection with more than a dozen reported terrorist attacks in Europe and Canada against U.S. and Israeli interests. Liz Warner reports.
2: Mohammed Dawood al-Saadi, accused of carrying out 20 attacks in retaliation for the Iran war and to halt the conflict. Some of the attacks include firebombing a Bank of New York building in Amsterdam, trying to detonate explosives at the Paris Bank of America, coordinating an attack against Jewish institutions in the U.S., and stabbing two people in London. He made an initial appearance Friday in Manhattan federal court on charges he conspired to provide material support to terrorist groups, conspiracy to bomb a place of public use, and other offenses. He's due back in court May 29th. In New York, I'm Liz Warner.
0: Sitting through a movie that doesn't interest you could get a lot more fun in a lot more New Jersey theaters. A bill advancing through the assembly will let movie theaters in the state get their own type of liquor licenses to sell alcoholic drinks before, during, and after screenings. The legislation advanced Thursday out of the Assembly Oversight Committee and would allow theaters to buy liquor licenses for $210,000, $150,000 if at least 10% of alcohol sold came from a New Jersey brewery, distillery, or winery. From America's News Network, USA Radio News.
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0: Experts say the Hanta virus is a much harder virus to spread than COVID-19 was. Here's Ron Warner.
5: Health officials are addressing renewed concerns over Hanta virus following recent outbreak reports and comparisons to COVID-19. Dr. Mark Siegel says the two viruses are fundamentally different, noting Hanta virus is primarily spread through rodent exposure and is not efficiently transmitted between people, unlike COVID-19. Experts emphasize that while isolated cases and cruise ship clusters are being investigated, there is no evidence of sustained human-to-human spread, and overall risk to the public remains low. Ron Warner, USA Radio News.
0: The trading week on Wall Street closed with stocks taking a hit. This comes after the summit between President Trump and Chinese President Xi Jinping ended and left traders concerned there were no huge policy breakthroughs. At the closing bell, the Dow Jones Industrial Average had lost 537 points, the S&P had fallen by 92 points, and the Nasdaq had dropped by 410 points. Ronda Rousey makes her return to the MMA cage today in Inglewood, California. The former UFC champion will take on Gina Carano in a featherweight main event bout. The event is set to stream on Netflix and is being promoted by Jake Paul's Most Valuable Promotions. Washington, D.C. is looking to set the Guinness Book of World Records for biggest fireworks show when it celebrates the country's 250th birthday. I'm Jim Rinaldi, USA Radio News.
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11: 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We're the Billy Graham Evangelistic Association.

0: Hello, everyone, and thanks for joining us on Power to Press On. This is Kathy and Barry Amaker. Today's topic is Grow Where You're Planted. Recently, we hiked to the bottom of Bryce Canyon in the National Park in Colorado. It was surrounded by nothing but rock, and we noticed something surprising. A huge, beautiful tree growing straight out of solid stone. No soil, no other plant, no reason it should be thriving. But there it stood.
1: We wondered, how can a tree grow here? And the answer was simple, because God said it could. If God declares life in a place, life will grow, even in the most unlikely conditions. That's true for us as well. Sometimes God plants us in situations that feel uncomfortable or challenging. A difficult workplace, a rocky family season, or a place that feels dry spiritually. We may question why we're there.
0: But just like that tree, God may have placed you there on purpose to bring hope, strength, or light where it's needed most. You may be the one who stands out because God wants to use you right where you are. So be encouraged today. Grow where you're planted. God knows the soil, He knows the season, and He will give you everything you need to stand strong, even in rocky places.
1: This is Barry and Kathy Amaker. Thanks for joining us, and we hope you have a blessed day wherever you're planted.

0: USA Radio News. I'm Anthony Lucero. President Trump returned to the United States after a summit with Xi Jinping in Beijing, saying Taiwan was a major focus of those talks. He spoke aboard Air Force One.
1: They just not want to see a fight for independence because that would be a very strong confrontation. And I heard him out.
2: Are you going to speak to him?
1: No, I didn't make a comment on what I heard about.
0: The president has not yet made a final decision on the future U.S. arms sales to Taiwan. Secretary of State Marco Rubio says the U.S. must protect its technological edge in artificial intelligence and semiconductors, warning against expanding sales of advanced chips to China. Rubio stressed national security risks tied to supply chain dominance and potential reverse engineering. Gas prices could fall as cracks in OPEC may reshape global oil markets.
3: Gasoline prices may ease if pressure inside the Organization of Petroleum Exporting Countries, or OPEC, continues to grow, with some analysts suggesting the group could weaken or even break apart over time. Experts say moves by members like the United Arab Emirates to expand production outside quota limits could increase global supply and push prices lower. Still others caution OPEC remains influential and coordinated, meaning any changes could bring more volatility rather than a smooth drop in prices. Ron Warner, USA Radio News.
0: Starbucks says they're not done cutting jobs.
4: The company confirmed that the 300 U.S. corporate cuts announced are only the beginning. According to numerous reports, Starbucks is now reviewing its international corporate and support teams, a move that could lead to additional job reductions overseas. The company says the restructuring is part of a broader effort to streamline operations after several rounds of cuts in 2025. I'm Monica Nelson.
5: At the closing bell, the Dow Jones Industrial Average lost 537 points. The S&P 500 fell by 92 points. The NASDAQ dropped by 410 points. I'm Levon Putney.
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0: A judge has denied Scott Peterson's latest bid to overturn his murder convictions.
7: In a 116-page decision, a San Mateo County, California Superior Court judge shot down all 14 of Peterson's claims. This was Peterson's third attempt to challenge his conviction for the 2002 murders of his wife, Lacey, and their unborn son. Peterson filed his latest petition in August. His defense team vows to challenge the ruling. John Summers, USA Radio News.
0: 39-year-old Neil Wing of Waterville, Maine, has been sentenced to 21 years in federal prison, followed by 3 years of supervised release after attempting to transfer obscene material to a minor in an undercover online sting. Prosecutors say he communicated on Kick with an officer posing as a 12-year-old girl and sent explicit material during the exchange. Beef prices remain elevated as consumer demand holds steady despite higher costs. Dr. Glenn Tonser is a professor at Kansas State University. He spoke with RFD TV.
8: Grocery store demand for meat in April was up on 6 of the 8 categories we track, specifically to beef, ribeye steak, and ground beef. The willingness to pay numbers were higher than they were in March.
0: Industry data shows tight cattle supplies driving continued strength in the beef market. Pork and chicken are offering some relief at the grocery store as buyers shift towards lower-cost proteins. Beef remains the main driver of higher overall meat prices nationwide. For USA Radio News, I'm Anthony Lucero.
9: Papa, why can't we telegraph while riding a horse?
10: 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He was riding old Betsy the Stallion, tip-tapping away at his telegraph, when blam! Ran right into the side of the saloon.
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0: USA Radio News, I'm Jim Rinaldi. Authorities have broken up a human trafficking ring that allegedly operated out of central and southern New Jersey. Attorney General Jennifer Davenport says 13 New Jersey residents are under arrest and face human trafficking, racketeering, and other charges.
1: Our message is simple. Human trafficking is a crime, and those who engage in it in New Jersey will be brought to justice. To all victims and survivors, we are committing to ensuring your safety and supporting your recovery.
0: Authorities say the ringleaders allegedly made women they employed engage in prostitution with money they made paid to the ring in exchange for the ringleaders paying for their housing and food. Some of the operation was allegedly run out of a hotel in Maple Shade. A dozen hospital employees in the Netherlands are under a six-week quarantine due to a breach in antivirus protocol.
2: The incident occurred last week when Radboud University Medical Center admitted a patient infected with hantavirus linked to an outbreak on the MV Hondius luxury cruise ship. Officials found the patient's blood and urine were not processed under the strictest protocols required for this specific strain. Now the 12 employees go in preventive quarantine as a precaution. John Summers, USA Radio News.
0: Turning Point USA has postponed the University of Washington event after the fatal stabbing of a transgender student in off-campus housing, with organizers citing safety concerns and a surge of threats as tensions rise on campus and investigators continue the homicide probe, according to multiple reports. The suspect in the deadly shooting of two Israeli embassy staffers in Washington, D.C. last year may face the death penalty if convicted. Elias Rodriguez stands accused of gunning down a young couple outside the Capitol Jewish Museum. The Justice Department says Friday they'll seek the death sentence. Rodriguez has pled not guilty to 13 counts, including hate crime, murder, and terrorism charges. From America's News Network, USA Radio News.
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0: Summer is almost here, and if your kids are bouncing off the walls already, Monica Nelson has good news.
4: Hey parents, if you're already hearing, "I'm bored and summer hasn't even started," there's good news. The CDC says there's no national health restrictions, and the American Academy of Pediatrics has given a big green light to lots of outdoor play, sports, and day camps. The U.S. Department of Ed reminds families simple things like library programs, museum days, or just fun reading challenges can help keep young brains buzzing. So let your kids run, splash, explore, and just be kids. A fun, low-stress summer is exactly what experts are recommending. And honestly, you may deserve it too. I'm Monica Nelson.
0: Actor and comedian Pete Davidson and model Elsie Hewitt are splitting up following the birth of their daughter. That's according to TMZ, who says the pair had been dealing with a relationship issue while adjusting to life as first-time parents. The two are remaining focused on co-parenting their child. A report involving Britney Spears is drawing attention after claims she was seen acting erratically at a Los Angeles area restaurant, with media outlets reporting allegations of yelling and holding a knife during a visit following a recent rehab stay, while her representatives dispute parts of the account and say the situation has been mischaracterized. People in California won't hear or see the distinct Cars for Kids commercials anymore. A California resident sued after he donated to the group and then learned the bulk of the money actually goes to Orthodox Jewish programs. I'm Jim Rinaldi, USA Radio News.
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0: USA Radio News, I'm Jim Rinaldi. Federal investigators are looking into a deadly medical plane crash in the Capitan Mountains in south central New Mexico that sparked a wildfire and killed all four people on board.
1: A medical transport plane crashed into rugged terrain near Reynosa, New Mexico on Thursday, killing all four people on board and igniting a wildfire that expanded to 150 acres.
2: The fact that it apparently went down in rugged terrain and it burned will make the investigation more challenging, particularly the mechanical aspects of it. So this is going to be a complex investigation for the NTSB and the FAA people on the scene.
1: Former NTSB investigator Alan Deal speaking with KOAT. Anthony Lucero, USA Radio News.
0: Toyota is looking to build a $2 million assembly plant in San Antonio, Texas.
3: It would be next to their current factory, which pumps out both their Tundra pickup and Sequoia SUV. Filings with the Texas Comptroller's Office show it would create 2,000 new jobs. The move comes as President Trump is placing pressure on carmakers to beef up their domestic production. If approved, construction begins this year. John Summers, USA Radio News.
0: A firefighter is dead and several people are in serious condition after a burning silo exploded at a lumber mill in Maine. Officials say the fire spread at Robbins Lumber in Searsmont Friday morning after flames entered a nearby silo, causing a huge explosion. At least 10 people were injured in the blast, and the Kennebunk Fire Department says several firefighters suffered significant burns after their equipment caught fire. Billowing smoke from the blaze was seen for miles in Waldo County, and on Friday night, about 100 first responders lined up along the road in Augusta to salute the flag-draped casket of the firefighter who died. From America's News Network, USA Radio News.
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0: President Trump says one of the leaders of ISIS has been killed in Nigeria. Lisa Taylor reports.
7: In an announcement Friday night, the president said Abu Bilal al-Manuki has been killed by U.S. and Nigerian forces in a meticulously planned and very complex mission. Trump called al-Manuki the most active terrorist in the world and second in command of ISIS, who thought he could hide in Africa. Trump added that the leader's death means the global operation of ISIS is greatly diminished. U.S. Africa Command said other ISIS leaders were also killed in the attack. I'm Lisa Taylor.
0: Former UFC champion Ronda Rousey is set to make a return to the cage tonight in Inglewood, California. Rousey will take on Gina Carano in a featherweight event. Well, Carano last fought in 2009, while Rousey's last time in an MMA fight was back in 2016. Other notable fights on the card include Nate Diaz against Mike Perry and former UFC heavyweight champion Francis Ngannou against Felipe Lins. The event is set to stream on Netflix and is being promoted by Jake Paul's Most Valuable Promotions. The 151st running of the Preakness Stakes is set for today at Maryland's Laurel Park. Iron Honor is the current favorite in this year's 14-horse lineup, followed by Taj Mahal, Incredibolt, and Chip Honcho. The trainer of this year's Kentucky Derby winner, Golden Tempo, is holding him out of the Preakness to save him for the Belmont Stakes. Post time for today is 6:50 p.m. Eastern. The race can be seen on NBC and Peacock. I'm Jim Rinaldi, USA Radio News.
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0: USA Radio News, I'm Jim Rinaldi. Experts say the Hanta virus is far harder to spread than COVID-19 was.
1: Health officials are addressing renewed concerns over Hanta virus following recent outbreak reports and comparisons to COVID-19. Dr. Mark Siegel says the two viruses are fundamentally different, noting Hanta virus is primarily spread through rodent exposure and is not efficiently transmitted between people, unlike COVID-19. Experts emphasize that while isolated cases and cruise ship clusters are being investigated, there is no evidence of sustained human-to-human spread, and overall risk to the public remains low. Ron Warner, USA Radio News.
0: Starbucks is not done cutting jobs. Monica Nelson reports.
2: The company confirmed that the 300 U.S. corporate cuts announced are only the beginning. According to numerous reports, Starbucks is now reviewing its international corporate and support teams, a move that could lead to additional job reductions overseas. The company says the restructuring is part of a broader effort to streamline operations after several rounds of cuts in 2025. I'm Monica Nelson.
0: President Trump is defending comments he made saying he doesn't think about Americans' finances when it comes to the Iran war. The president was asked about the comments by Fox News during an interview taped in China that aired last night. Trump called it, quote, a perfect statement, and added he'd make it again. During the interview, Trump also said he would not let the upcoming midterm elections impact his decision-making on Iran. He reiterated that Iran can't be allowed to have a nuclear weapon. Gas prices are down slightly to start the weekend. AAA reports a national average for a gallon of gas is $4.51 today. That's down a penny from yesterday, 2 cents from a week ago. Drivers in California are continuing to see the highest average. From America's News Network, USA Radio News.
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0: Taylor Swift and Beyonce are among the artists whose music is being historically preserved this year. Lisa Taylor has more.
4: And I'll write your name.
5: The Library of Congress this week inducted 25 selections to the National Recording Registry that are considered culturally, historically, or aesthetically significant. This year's picks include Taylor Swift's 2014 album 1989, Beyoncé's hit Single Ladies Put a Ring on It, and classics like the Charlie Daniels Band,
6: The Devil Went Down to Georgia, He Was Looking for a Soul to Steal,
5: Gladys Knight and the Pips, and the Birds. I'm Lisa Taylor.
0: Michael and The Devil Wears Prada 2 are set to battle it out for first place at the box office this weekend. Both films are looking to make over $20 million in what is the third weekend for The Devil Wears Prada sequel and the fourth weekend for the Michael Jackson biopic. Meanwhile, Mortal Kombat 2 is projected to make around $15 million in its second weekend. Elsewhere, all three new films this weekend, including Obsession and The Grey and Is God Is, are expected to make less than $10 million in their debuts. Actress Demi Moore is facing backlash after remarks made at a Cannes Film Festival where she warned Hollywood against fighting artificial intelligence. Supporters argue she was focusing on the entertainment industry's future and the impact of emerging technology. I'm Jim Rinaldi, USA Radio News.
7: This is Denny Gillum, here to tell you about an amazing new book, The Miracle Man, written by a good friend of mine. It's a remarkable true account of faith, healing, and restoration in the face of impossible odds. Through a harrowing series of events and miraculous answers to prayer, Bill receives a donor's heart with only hours left to live. His rapid recovery and return to normal life is a story that shows God's power to heal and his faithfulness in answering prayers. The Miracle Man is available online through

0: USA Radio News, I'm Jim Rinaldi. A dozen hospital employees in the Netherlands are under a six-week quarantine due to a breach in antivirus protocol.
1: The incident occurred last week when Radboud University Medical Center admitted a patient infected with hantavirus linked to an outbreak on the MV Hondius luxury cruise ship. Officials found the patient's blood and urine were not processed under the strictest protocols required for this specific strain. Now the 12 employees go in preventive quarantine as a precaution. John Summers, USA Radio News.
0: Authorities have broken up a human trafficking ring that allegedly operated out of central and southern New Jersey. Attorney General Jennifer Davenport says 13 New Jersey residents are under arrest and face human trafficking, racketeering, and other charges.
2: Our message is simple. Human trafficking is a crime, and those who engage in it in New Jersey will be brought to justice. To all victims and survivors, we are committing to ensuring your safety and supporting your recovery.
0: Authorities say the ringleaders allegedly made women they employed engage in prostitution with money they made paid to the ring in exchange for the ringleaders paying for their housing and food. Some of the operation was allegedly run out of a hotel in Maple Shade. The suspect in the deadly shooting of two Israeli embassy staffers in Washington, D.C. last year may face the death penalty if convicted. Elias Rodriguez stands accused of gunning down a young couple outside the Capitol Jewish Museum. The Justice Department says Friday they'll seek the death sentence. Rodriguez has pled not guilty to 13 counts, including hate crime, murder, and terrorism charges. Turning Point USA has postponed a University of Washington event after the fatal stabbing of a transgender student in off-campus housing, with organizers citing safety concerns and a surge of threats as tensions rise on campus and investigators continue the homicide probe, according to multiple reports. From America's News Network, USA Radio News.
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0: A report involving Britney Spears is drawing attention after claims she was seen acting erratically at a Los Angeles area restaurant, with media outlets reporting allegations of yelling and holding a knife during a visit following a recent rehab stay, while her representatives dispute parts of the account and say the situation has been mischaracterized. Summer is almost here, and if your kids are bouncing off the walls already, Monica Nelson has good news.
4: Hey parents, if you're already hearing, "I'm bored and summer hasn't even started," there's good news. The CDC says there's no national health restrictions, and the American Academy of Pediatrics has given a big green light to lots of outdoor play, sports, and day camps. The U.S. Department of Ed reminds families simple things like library programs, museum days, or just fun reading challenges can help keep young brains buzzing. So let your kids run, splash, explore, and just be kids. A fun, low-stress summer is exactly what experts are recommending. And honestly, you may deserve it too. I'm Monica Nelson.
0: Actor and comedian Pete Davidson and model Elsie Hewitt are splitting up following the birth of their daughter. That's according to TMZ, who says the pair had been dealing with a relationship issue while adjusting to life as first-time parents. The two are remaining focused on co-parenting their child. People in California won't hear or see the distinct Cars for Kids commercials anymore. A California resident sued after he donated to the group and then learned the bulk of the money actually goes to Orthodox Jewish programs. I'm Jim Rinaldi, USA Radio News.
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0: USA Radio News, I'm Jim Rinaldi. An Iraqi man is being federally charged in connection with more than a dozen reported terrorist attacks in Europe and Canada against U.S. and Israeli interests. Liz Warner reports.
1: Mohammed Dawood al-Saadi, accused of carrying out 20 attacks in retaliation for the Iran war and to halt the conflict. Some of the attacks include firebombing a Bank of New York building in Amsterdam, trying to detonate explosives at the Paris Bank of America, coordinating an attack against Jewish institutions in the U.S., and stabbing two people in London. He made an initial appearance Friday in Manhattan federal court on charges he conspired to provide material support to terrorist groups, conspiracy to bomb a place of public use, and other offenses. He's due back in court May 29th. In New York, I'm Liz Warner.
0: A plane carrying 11 people crashed off the coast of Melbourne, Florida on Tuesday.
2: The U.S. Coast Guard said Wednesday it happened roughly 80 miles from the Florida coast. The civilian aircraft was flying from Marsh Harbor, Bahamas to Freeport when the engine failed. The passengers were stranded at sea for 5 hours before rescued by the U.S. Air Force. Bahamian authorities are investigating the case. John Summers, USA Radio News.
0: President Trump is defending comments he made, saying he doesn't think about Americans' finances when it comes to the Iran war. The president was asked about the comments by Fox News during an interview taped in China that aired last night. Trump called it, quote, a perfect statement, and added he'd make it again. During the interview, Trump also said he would not let the upcoming midterm elections impact his decision-making on Iran. He reiterated that Iran can't be allowed to have a nuclear weapon. Gas prices are down slightly to start the weekend. AAA reports a national average for a gallon of gas is $4.51 today. That's down a penny from yesterday, 2 cents from a week ago. Drivers in California are continuing to see the highest average. 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
0: One person was killed and another injured in a workplace accident at River Mill Dam in Oregon Thursday.
2: The Clackamas County Sheriff's Office reports a contractor hired to perform testing at the dam near Estacada was killed, while a Portland General Electric employee was injured and hospitalized. Oregon OSHA's investigating. John Summers, USA Radio News.
5: Yes, people can get back on cruises. The World Health Organization says global numbers remain very small with no sign of wider spread. And experts remind us this virus requires very close, prolonged contact to pass from person to person. So for everyday Americans, the risk is considered extremely low. Many doctors say staying informed is smart, but there's no need to worry right now. I'm Monica Nelson.
0: 39-year-old Neil Wing of Waterville, Maine, has been sentenced to 21 months in federal prison, followed by 3 years of supervised release after attempting to transfer obscene material to a minor in an undercover online sting, where prosecutors say he communicated on Kick with an officer posing as a 12-year-old girl and sent explicit material during the exchange. The 151st running of the Preakness Stakes is set for today at Maryland's Laurel Park. Iron Honor is the current favorite in this year's 14-horse lineup, followed by Taj Mahal, Incredibolt, and Chip Honcho. The trainer of this year's Kentucky Derby winner, Golden Tempo, is holding him out of the Preakness to save him for the Belmont Stakes. Post time is 6:50 Eastern. I'm Jim Rinaldi, USA Radio News.
6: 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I just want to warn you, traffic is tough out there.
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0: USA Radio News. I'm Amp Harrell. President Trump defending comments he made, saying he doesn't think about Americans' finances when it comes to the Iran war. The president was asked about the comments during an interview taped in China that aired last night.
1: When people hear me say it, everybody agrees. Short-term pain. It's going to be short-term pain. But the pain is much less than people thought.
0: Trump called it a perfect statement and added that he'd make it again. During the interview, Trump also said he would not let the upcoming midterm elections impact his decision-making on Iran and reiterated that Iran cannot be allowed to have a nuclear weapon. President Trump back in Washington, D.C. after a high-stakes summit with Chinese President Xi Jinping in Beijing. Good news for Georgia drivers. Governor Kemp extending the suspension of the state's fuel tax beyond Memorial Day weekend. Katie Gray reports.
2: The suspension, now in effect through June 3rd, aims to alleviate the impact of rising fuel costs on both small businesses and saving drivers at the pump. According to AAA, gas prices averaging $4.02 per gallon in Georgia, with the national average lingering closer to $4.51. Some state officials tell WSB-TV this move does help mitigate some of the financial burden on residents. I'm Katie Gray.
0: Gas prices across the country are down slightly to start the weekend. AAA reports national average for a gallon of gas down a penny from yesterday, 2 cents from a week ago. President Trump says one of the leaders of ISIS has been killed in Nigeria, Lisa Taylor reports.
3: In an announcement Friday night, the president said Abu Bilal al-Manuki has been killed by U.S. and Nigerian forces in a meticulously planned and very complex mission. Trump called al-Manuki the most active terrorist in the world and second in command of ISIS, who thought he could hide in Africa. Trump added that the leader's death means the global operation of ISIS is greatly diminished. U.S. Africa Command said other ISIS leaders were also killed in the attack.
0: Israeli officials say a Hamas commander who helped plan the October 7th attacks has been killed as well in Gaza City. From America's News Network, USA Radio News.
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0: With all the changes going on in media, one familiar voice stands out and doesn't seem to be going anywhere anytime soon.
5: Pew Research finds that while Americans are shifting towards digital platforms, local radio continues to hold steady compared to other traditional news sources like newspapers and television. The study shows that radio remains a key way many communities still receive local news and information, even as overall news consumption habits continue to change across the nation. Anthony Lucero, USA Radio News.
0: For the first time since 1994, the Long Island Railroad is shut down for a workers' strike, Andrew Whitman reports.
6: Representatives for five LIRR labor unions walking out of MTA headquarters just after midnight, saying the strike was on.
7: We are truly sorry that we're in this situation. This is a truly unfortunate situation. But this is why you have to take collective bargaining seriously.
6: The union reps say in the end it wasn't about worker pay in the late years of the contract. They say that never got resolved. Instead, they say the MTA demanded worker contributions for health insurance.
7: How do you call something like that out in the 11th hour? It's never been discussed.
6: The union says there are no plans for talks later today, though they say both sides will be in touch. In New York, I'm Andrew Whitman.
0: The Devil Wears Prada 2 battling Michael for first place at the box office this weekend, each looking to make over $20 million. Mortal Kombat 2 looking at $15 million in week 2. Obsession in the Gray and Is God Is expected to make less than $10 million in their debuts. I'm Amp Harrell, USA Radio News.
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0: USA Radio News, I'm Jim Rinaldi. Authorities have broken up a human trafficking ring that allegedly operated out of central and southern New Jersey. Attorney General Jennifer Davenport says 13 New Jersey residents are under arrest and face human trafficking, racketeering, and other charges.
1: Our message is simple. Human trafficking is a crime, and those who engage in it in New Jersey will be brought to justice. To all victims and survivors, we are committing to ensuring your safety and supporting your recovery.
0: Authorities say the ringleaders allegedly made women they employed engage in prostitution with money they made paid to the ring in exchange for the ringleaders paying for their housing and food. Some of the operation was allegedly run out of a hotel in Maple Shade. A dozen hospital employees in the Netherlands are under a six-week quarantine due to a breach in hantavirus protocol.
2: The incident occurred last week when Radboud University Medical Center admitted a patient infected with hantavirus linked to an outbreak on the MV Hondius luxury cruise ship. Officials found the patient's blood and urine were not processed under the strictest protocols required for this specific strain. Now the 12 employees go in preventive quarantine as a precaution. John Summers, USA Radio News.
0: Turning Point USA has postponed a University of Washington event after the fatal stabbing of a transgender student in off-campus housing, with organizers citing safety concerns and a surge of threats as tensions rise on campus and investigators continue the homicide probe, according to multiple reports. The suspect in the deadly shooting of two Israeli embassy staffers in Washington, D.C. last year may face the death penalty if convicted. Elias Rodriguez stands accused of gunning down a young couple outside the Capitol Jewish Museum. The Justice Department says Friday they'll seek the death sentence. Rodriguez has pled not guilty to 13 counts, including hate crime, murder, and terrorism charges. From America's News Network, USA Radio News.
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0: Summer is almost here, and if your kids are bouncing off the walls already, Monica Nelson has good news.
4: Hey parents, if you're already hearing, "I'm bored and summer hasn't even started," there's good news. The CDC says there's no national health restrictions, and the American Academy of Pediatrics has given a big green light to lots of outdoor play, sports, and day camps. The U.S. Department of Ed reminds families simple things like library programs, museum days, or just fun reading challenges can help keep young brains buzzing. So let your kids run, splash, explore, and just be kids. A fun, low-stress summer is exactly what experts are recommending. And honestly, you may deserve it too. I'm Monica Nelson.
0: Actor and comedian Pete Davidson and model Elsie Hewitt are splitting up following the birth of their daughter. That's according to TMZ, who says the pair had been dealing with a relationship issue while adjusting to life as first-time parents. The two are remaining focused on co-parenting their child. A report involving Britney Spears is drawing attention after claims she was seen acting erratically at a Los Angeles area restaurant, with media outlets reporting allegations of yelling and holding a knife during a visit following a recent rehab stay, while her representatives dispute parts of the account and say the situation has been mischaracterized. People in California won't hear or see the distinct Cars for Kids commercials anymore. A California resident sued after he donated to the group and then learned the bulk of the money actually goes to Orthodox Jewish programs. I'm Jim Rinaldi, USA Radio News.
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0: 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Now introducing the Voice of Reason's Biden Basement Starter Pack. Now, just 1 year into the Biden administration is the perfect time to get your Biden Basement Starter Pack and finally begin to understand the mind of such an unrecognized genius.
1: The Biden Basement Starter Pack includes your Joe Biden decoder ring.
0: Now you can truly understand the secret messages that Joe Biden was really sending to his supporters when other people thought it was just gibberish.
2: That saves billions of gallons of gasoline. I mean, $2.3 billion worth of, $500 billion in savings and 2.something billion metric tons of CO2 going in the air.
1: Your progressive white supremacy exemption card.
0: Let's be honest, you're just as much of a racist white supremacist as the evil conservatives that you hate, but with your white supremacy exemption card, you're completely immune from the transparency and accountability of racial comments or thoughts that you may have, giving you more time to focus on destroying Republicans for the evil, close-minded bigots that you know that they are.
3: What you all know, but most people don't know, unlike the African-American community, with notable exceptions, the Latino community is an incredibly diverse community.
4: In Delaware, the largest growth in population is Indian Americans moving from India. You cannot go to a 7-Eleven or a Dunkin' Donuts unless you have a slight Indian accent. I'm not joking.
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0: If Nazi Republicans won't let you pass universal basic income, or as we like to call it, child tax credits, the next best thing is a newly printed bill with absolutely zero value. Show it to your right-wing friends and remind them that you're entitled to that cash just for existing. Plus, when the economy you create is so good that everything doubles in price from inflation, you'll be prepared.
3: Well, folks, eliminate one tax loophole out of $1.6 trillion worth. $1.4 trillion worth. Out of $1.4 trillion. It's hard to even say it so much. And by the way, it's cost a lot of money. It cost about $740 billion over 10 years.
1: Also enjoy your crime immunity card.
0: Sure, crime rates and hate crimes around the nation are rising all over the place, but now with your crime immunity card, you'll be completely protected from criminals taking advantage of the loosening liberal crime laws. 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It's all included in your Biden Basement Starter Pack that's available right now.
5: But wait, there's more.
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6: Say what?
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6: Say what?
0: 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Low promotional price does not include inflational adjustments. 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
1: 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Hey, it's Andy Hoosier. And as you know, on this show, it's all about the American spirit. 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
4: Lesson 1. How to tie your shoes. The slip-ons, pre-tied, Crocs, and skateboard shoes may be cool when you're 12, but now it's time to string it up. It's best to use the traditional rabbit runs around the tree and down the hole technique, found on any Wikipedia page or Google search. It's simple to try, and practice makes perfect. Side note, the big brown tall shoes that have longer strings and a hard piece over the toes are called work boots. They are used for working physical labor, and you should not be intimidated by them. Lessons on how to perform manual labor without a college certificate or degree, please continue to lesson number 4. Lesson number 2, condoms. After the social media frenzy of the condom snorting challenge, sales of condoms skyrocketed. But proper use of the item has been forgotten by the dark ages of common sense. In order to understand the proper use of the condom, please refrain from any adult activity that is associated with the item until mature enough to understand its purpose. Lesson number 3, man buns and beards. Men and those who self-identify as male, unless you work out like Jason Momoa or Chris Hemsworth, know how to change a tire on your vehicle, and can split a piece of wood with a hand axe, we recommend you avoid a man bun and beard. Looking as if you climbed off a mountaintop while sitting in a toxic masculinity confession booth wearing girls' ankle-tight jeans is a bit of an oxymoron. Lesson number 4. The workplace. Once you grow to adulthood, things tend to disrupt your social life, like a job. On tips to help learn what jobs and income are, listen back to the motivational speech of that valedictorian of your high school. Once you do start your work, you'll soon realize most conversations in the office or construction zone may not be the PC culture conversations your professor sheltered you from. Some workplace environments may not recognize your preferred gender-neutral pronoun. If your boss is yelling for you across the building, expletives may be the preferred choice of name rather than your emotionally comforting pronouns.
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2: Yeah, welcome back to it. Moving through the program here this weekend. Always great to have you along for the ride. We're hanging out with Sal Litvak. He's a not a comedian, but a joke teller. Also author of the book, Let My People Laugh, as we talk about the Jewish population in the country right now. Sal, let's go there for just a moment. Let's go to anti-Semitism. I find it strange that we've had the other side criticize us of being anti-Semitic as Nazis and fascists and so on and so forth, but yet they can't define those terms, and they were the same ones that were protesting at college campuses throughout the past couple of years because of the conflict in Palestine and the River to the Sea chants and

Your SRN program begins in 10 seconds. Your SRN program will begin in 5, 4, 3, 2, 1.

0: just because you're a human being. And now you can punish yourself before the government does it for you.
1: I drove to work today, and I feel extremely guilty for harming the environment. I tried to ride my electric bike, but I had to charge it today. And global warming made it too cold to walk. But thanks to my tax app, I taxed myself for the crime I committed, and now I can focus on my day.
0: 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Did you grill a burger today? Maybe text a friend at work?
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3: The Hispanic community is radically diverse in the United States. Some would say as unique and diverse as the food they eat.
4: The diversity of this community, as distinct as the Bogotas of the Bronx, as beautiful as the blossoms of Miami, and as unique as the breakfast tacos here in San Antonio.
3: And now you can enjoy the flavor and diversity that every member of the Hispanic community gets to enjoy every single day. Jill Biden's very all-new breakfast taco special from the Voice of Reason.
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13: 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This is the Voice of Reason with Andy Hoosier.
14: Sense, reason, rationale to what we do on this program. Welcome back into it. Have no fear. The Voice of Reason is here. That's right. Well, there's plenty to talk about. Interesting concept on the ticks and the agenda. Could we be seeing the control of, well, wanting to get rid of cattle, which, I mean, for the Mid-America region, Kansas, Texas, Oklahoma, Nebraska, all over, that would be devastating for the agricultural economy, but we'll get into that a little bit later. Hey, want to take my friends over at Red State Spirits. As you know, Memorial Day is a week or so away. If you are doing the unofficial launch to your summertime, if you want those true American spirits, you have the opportunity to do so. If you're watching the video feed, I have right here in my non-nicotine stained fingers. Like that reference. We have the True American Bourbon, and it is not only one of the coolest bottles, which I swear to you, it is going to be a collector's item someday. You're going to want two bottles, one to just sit off to the side on your shelf, because it will be a collector's item with how amazing this is. And the taste of it is so superb. You put it on some rocks. I mean, Dave, you had a glass of this stuff. What's your taste on this? What do you think?
15: That stuff is delicious. I love it.
14: Yeah, that's what I'm talking about.
15: I have a good shot in beer with it.
14: That's right. You can enjoy it any way that you want to. And I love that. I put it on the rocks and you sip on it throughout the night. And I'm not a major drinker, but it just tastes amazing. Got to get your True American Bourbon. They also have your True American Vodka, your gin, your rum, whatever you may be looking for. 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I had to pry it from the green little hands of Cornelius, our intern back there, the green-headed alien. 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Tell them that we sent you right here on The Voice of Reason. All right, and speaking of, so our next guest is not on the phone, but we still need to go to our...
13: Let's go to the Red State Spirits hotline.
14: That's right, actually in studio. And for those that used to listen to the Charlie Kirk podcast and radio show, his lovely bride, Erica Kirk, would join him on occasion. So we had to do the same, but it's not because she's the lovely bride and Mrs. Voice of Reason, but because she's also owner of Hoosier Health at HoosierHealth.com as an herbalist and as one that's focusing on the natural holistic remedies. But in studio with us here at the Hoosier Media Network Studios, it is an insanely attractive Mrs. Voice of Reason and owner of Hoosier Health, Tiffany Hoosier. Hello, dear.
16: Well, hi, honey.
14: Yeah, so we had to get you on here because there is a lot of health issues going on. We just played the clip of the spread of ticks. We're seeing a massive increase in ticks this year. Now, they're saying that it's because we had a mild winter. It didn't kill them off. It allowed them to spread. We also have a lack of predators that were eating ticks nowadays, but we have an increase of ticks, which has led to an increase in Lyme's disease and other diseases as well, with people saying they can no longer eat red meat. That's kind of weird to me.
16: Yeah, kind of scary for sure.
14: Yeah, talk about where this is coming from. Why are we seeing an increase in these diseases?
16: You know, it's so crazy. we are seeing an uptick because of the warmer weather, the mild winter that we had. I mean, it's almost triple digits, and we're here in May.
14: It's in May. Which is, by the way, we need to have a conversation about moving to Alaska.
16: We'll talk about that later, dear.
14: Okay. Yeah, okay.
16: But thing also, of course, the deer that carry them and, you know, some of the wildlife there and tall grass and things like that. There are, of course, counts online of people claiming to have finding, you know, boxes of them in rural farms.
14: Heard that too.
16: And, you know, you can't put a lot of stock into that. You know, you have to kind of take that with a grain of salt, but it makes you wonder. And the reason why is you can't be in this line of work without being a little, into conspiracies. Just because I find it fascinating that we're seeing such a big uptick, but yet they are planning on ruling out a Lyme's disease vaccine.
14: Of course they are. Of course they are.
16: Next year in 2027.
14: Robert F. Kennedy Jr. made the comment that Lyme's disease was actually a biolab creation, that it wasn't a natural virus or a natural illness, that it was actually created in a biolab, which would make a lot of sense. We've seen other ones do the same thing, but I've never heard of this issue of people getting sick and not being capable of eating red meat.
16: Right. This is actually new within like the last 5 years. They were really pushing that in 2010 about, you know, staying away from red meat, not eating livestock, kind of cutting back, having lab-grown meat. That idea kind of came back out in 2010. But then they've really been pushing that a lot over the past few years. And then all of a sudden, alpha-gal syndrome, which is the syndrome that this tick or, you know, disease or bacteria that this tick carries, that makes you allergic to red meat, just kind of appeared on the scene. And it may have happened prior to this, but the cases were really low. But now we're hearing a lot about it. So if you eat red meat now and you got bit by this Lone Star tick, which is the variety of tick that carries the alpha gal, you're not going to have a reaction right away. So you're not going to enjoy that steak and

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3: Lesson 1. How to tie your shoes. The slip-ons, pre-tied, Crocs, and skateboard shoes may be cool when you're 12, but now it's time to string it up. It's best to use the traditional rabbit runs around the tree and down the hole technique. Or Google search. It's simple to try, and practice makes perfect. Side note, the big brown tall shoes that have longer strings and a hard piece over the toes are called work boots. They are used for working physical labor, and you should not be intimidated by them. Lessons on how to perform manual labor without a college certificate or degree, please continue to lesson number 4. Lesson number 2, condoms. After the social media frenzy of the condom snorting challenge, sales of condoms skyrocketed. But proper use of the item has been forgotten by the dark ages of common sense. In order to understand the proper use of the condom, please refrain from any adult activity that is associated with the item until mature enough to understand its purpose. Lesson number 3, man buns and beards. Men and those who self-identify as male, unless you work out like Jason Momoa or Chris Hemsworth, know how to change a tire on your vehicle, and can split a piece of wood with a hand axe, we recommend you avoid a man bun and beard. Looking as if you climbed off a mountaintop while sitting in a toxic masculinity confession booth wearing girls' ankle-tight jeans is a bit of an oxymoron. Lesson number 4. The workplace. Once you grow to adulthood, things tend to disrupt your social life, like jobs and income are, listen back to the motivational speech of that valedictorian of your high school. Once you do start your work, you'll soon realize most conversations in the office or construction zone may not be the PC culture conversations your professor sheltered you from. Some workplace environments may not recognize your preferred gender-neutral pronoun. If your boss is yelling for you across the building, expletives may be the preferred choice of name rather than your emotionally comforting pronouns.
2: Thanks. What other classes won't tell you? All this information is now available on your self-help app, teaching you the basics of life in a common sense approach, because apparently some don't have that.
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1: 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We're having fun doing our thing and entertaining you for another weekend edition here on the program. 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By typing in the full name of the show, which is The Voice of Reason with Andy Hoosier. And I have to thank you again. We've already beaten the entire number of downloads of the show from 2025 in the entire year. We've already beaten that in month number five of this year. So that's awesome. We appreciate that. You can find us again on the podcast at The Voice of Reason with Andy Hoosier. We are hanging out with Mrs. Voice of Reason and owner of Hoosier Health at HoosierHealth.com. 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
2: Okay, I like that.
1: Yeah,
2: we'll go with it.
1: Yeah, we'll go with that one. That's right, here in studio here as well. And I always love to bring you on every once in a while, especially with the hantavirus right now. From what we know, we hear this is apparently the Andes, like the Andes Mountains, the Andes variant, where it is transmitted.

0: possible by humans, but you have to be in close quarters with individuals. And they say this is a little bit more severe. You have a 30% death rate on this.
1: We 40.
0: 40. Yeah, between 30 to 50 is what we've heard. So,
1: right.
0: We don't know exactly what this is going to turn into, which leads to, hey, the most people are asking questions. I don't want to go down the same road as what we did during the COVID pandemic. What can...
1: No one wants to do that. So first of all, we just want to stay calm and we want to be informed and then also prepare.
0: Yes.
1: Without panic. And so we're going to handle this one a lot different. Best case scenario and worst case scenario. So as we know, everything's conflicting. We're not too sure exactly what's true. So we're going to have to kind of figure this out for ourselves. So far, what we know about it is that symptoms can show up between a few days to up to 8 weeks.
0: 8 weeks.
1: Eight weeks. So the fact that these people got off the ship way before that 8 week period is a little concerning.
0: Yeah.
1: You know, at least to me it was. You're going to experience flu-like symptoms. And of course, everything always starts all
0: it always
1: out
0: starts
1: like
0: with the flu.
1: Always the flu. But then it can symptoms such as like shortness of breath and persistent coughing, kind of like what we saw with the vid, right?
0: And why does it always attack lungs, do you think? The respiratory, that's kind of interesting to me.
1: Right. Well, and this is what this virus does. It goes straight for the kidneys and the lungs, and this is what makes it so deadly. But there's things that we can do. And so what we want to do is we want to find herbs and things that can, and supplements that can support the immune system. That's going to be our first defense. One is Tulsi, holy basil. That is huge for immune support, but then also respiratory wellness. So if you have a cold, the flu, hantavirus, anything in between, definitely have some Tulsi, holy basil on hand. That one's a good one. Turmeric is huge, of course, with the black pepper, because the black pepper helps the body absorb it.
0: Sure.
1: But turmeric is an overall great for immune health, but is a huge overall great herb for inflammation and to reduce the inflammation is what I'm trying to say. And then garlic is really big at upping your immune defenses. If you do have an autoimmune disease, though, garlic works too good and it will overactivate your immune disease. So you might want to be cautious if you struggle with one of those.
0: Gotcha.
1: Peppermint is another good one to kind of help soothe the airways and so forth. And moringa. One nourishes the body during stress and illness, and then also supports.
0: Boost your, especially for immunity for the lungs, right?
1: Sure. Well, no, overall, your body needs it. It's just as important as magnesium. Vitamin D3 is huge. So definitely make sure that your vitamin levels are up with that.
0: Gotcha. Okay. Very good. We got about a minute left here.
1: Sure.
0: If people want more information on this stuff, you actually were just writing some tidbits on some of this information and more for your website.
1: Absolutely. So if you go to HoosierHealth.com, H-O-O-S as in Sam, E-R, health.com, I do have a blog. It's called the Holistic Wisdom Blog, and it does talk about hantavirus and all of these herbs that I mentioned in a little bit more detail of how you can use them to kind of protect your immune system and keep yourself safe. And then also, in my product shop, I do actually carry a product called Buzz Off that works for ticks and mosquitoes.
0: I love it. Buzz Off. Go and check it out. You can order that one right on the website as well. Who's your help? Blog, the Holistic Wisdom Blog, and learn about it. Stay up to date. Understand what the heck's coming. We'll get you back on here again soon.
1: Thanks for having me.
0: There it is. Hoosier Health, Mrs. Voice of Reason. And until then, we're out of time. We'll see you back on the radio before you know it. It's the Voice of Reason. I'm Andy Hoosier. We'll see you on the radio. Bye. Hey, it's Andy Hoosier. You know, when I get off the air every day, the battle for me against limited government, censorship, and even unfactual content is far from over. That's why now I'm so happy to say that the Hoosier Media Network is giving you more opportunity to catch The Voice of Reason, along with other great shows and podcasts. 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
4: Radio News. I'm Amp Harrell. President Trump says one of the leaders of ISIS has been killed in Nigeria. In an announcement last night, the president said Abu Bilal al-Manuki has been killed by U.S. and Nigerian forces in a meticulously planned and very complex mission. Trump called al-Manuki the most active terrorist in the world and second in command of ISIS, who thought he could hide in Africa. Trump added that the leader's death means ISIS's global operation is greatly diminished. U.S. Africa Command said other ISIS leaders were also killed in the attack. The acting head of the U.S. Food and Drug Administration's Drug Center has been fired. More from Lisa Carton.
5: Tracy Beth Hogue posted on her social media Friday that she was fired, and the FDA's website shows she was replaced by Deputy Michael Davis. This comes after FDA Commissioner Marty McCary was replaced with Kyle Diamantas, who had been FDA Commissioner for Food. Davis, the new acting director for the Center for Drug Evaluation and Research, had been the deputy director of CDER for about a year. Hogue's and McCary's departures come amid widespread change at the agency, which has lost thousands of people since President Trump took office. I'm Lisa Carton.
4: K-pop boy band BTS hits the stage in California tonight for the first time in years. More from Jason Nathanson.
6: Watch this, beat. The BTS army is ready to watch in Stanford.
7: I'm going to throw up. Yeah, I feel so nervous and so excited.
6: Jenny Park is one of 150,000 fans expected for the sold-out three-night stand. BTS hasn't played in California since they took a break in 2022 so that the group members could finish mandatory military service in South Korea. Their new world tour now underway. The only other BTS California dates, four shows at SoFi Stadium in Los Angeles in September. I'm Jason Nathanson.
4: Gas prices are down slightly to start the weekend. AAA reports national average for a gallon, $4.51 today. That's down a penny from yesterday, 2 cents from a week ago. From America's News Network, USA Radio News.
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4: Taylor Swift and Beyonce are among the artists whose music is being historically preserved this year. Lisa Taylor has more.
9: And I'll write your name. The Library of Congress this week inducted 25 selections to the National Recording Registry that are considered culturally, historically, or aesthetically significant. This year's picks include Taylor Swift's 2014 album 1989, Beyoncé's hit Single Ladies Put a Ring on It, and classics like the Charlie Daniels Band,
10: The Devil Went Down to Georgia, He Was Looking for a Soul to Steal,
9: Gladys Knight and the Pips, and the Birds. I'm Lisa Taylor.
4: Starbucks is not done cutting jobs, Monica Nelson reports.
11: The company confirmed that the 300 U.S. corporate cuts announced are only the beginning. According to numerous reports, Starbucks is now reviewing its international corporate and support teams, a move that could lead to additional job reductions overseas. The company says the restructuring is part of a broader effort to streamline operations after several rounds of cuts in 2025. I'm Monica Nelson.
4: Rudy Giuliani recovering from a severe case of viral pneumonia that led him into a coma. He returned to his online talk show on May 13th and shared his health recovery. I'm Amp Harrell, USA Radio News.
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0: News. I'm Amp Harrell. President Trump is back in Washington, D.C. after a high-stakes summit with Chinese President Xi Jinping in Beijing. Speaking to reporters at the White House, Trump called the trip a tremendous success.
1: That was a tremendous success. I think it really was a historic moment.
0: The trip emphasized stable and stronger ties between the two countries, but critics say there are a few details coming out on major issues facing the superpowers. Trump said Xi offered help with Iran, and like Trump, he wants the Strait of Hormuz open as soon as possible. Trump confirmed Taiwan came up in the talks, but would only say he'll be making a decision when he was asked about a U.S. arms sale to Taiwan. He did say that China agreed to buy U.S. oil and 200 jets from Boeing. Trump also noted that he's invited President Xi to the White House this September and indicated talks between the two countries will continue. Health Secretary Robert F. Kennedy Jr. looks to be ruling out a 2028 run for president, Lisa Carton reports.
2: In a recent interview with Kaiser Family Foundation Health News, the health secretary says he's not going to run in 2028. RFK Jr. previously ran in 2024 before dropping out and supporting Donald Trump's bid for a second term. President Trump is reportedly weighing Secretary of State Marco Rubio and Vice President J.D. Vance as possible successors. President Trump, too, has thought about running again in 2028, though the 22nd Amendment would prohibit it. YouGov ranks RFK Jr. as the fourth most popular Republican.
0: Mayor Zohran Mamdani is proposing to dedicate new and permanent funding for New York City's library systems, Scott Pringle reports.
3: Mayor Mamdani says there will be nearly $32 million in new funding annually in his budget proposal for the three library systems.
4: There's nothing like the shared solitude found in our New York public libraries. Let us continue to support these spaces that bring us together, that build a city we can all enjoy.
3: Library officials say knowing there's annual guaranteed funding will help them plan ahead. The money will be used for hiring more library staff, expanding programming, and expanding hours. In New York, I'm Scott Pringle.
0: From America's News Network, USA Radio News.
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0: A sleep expert is offering advice on the room temperature overnight that will increase the chances of a good night's sleep. Here's Jim Forbes.
6: Sleep specialist Brian Chen with the Cleveland Clinic says setting the thermometer between 60 and 67 degrees is recommended to help fall asleep and stay asleep.
7: When your body is hot at nighttime, it doesn't sleep well. You're going to be sweating more. You're going to be less comfortable. You're going to be moving around. And your body's core body temperature is supposed to drop down lower and lower to its minimum during your sleep.
6: He says it's best to avoid caffeine and sugary foods close to bedtime because both can increase body temperature. I'm Jim Forbes.
0: Michael and the Devil Wears Prada 2 set to battle it out for first place at the box office this weekend. More from Lisa Taylor.
8: Both films are looking to make over $20 million in what is the third weekend for the Devil Wears Prada sequel and fourth weekend for the Michael Jackson biopic. Meanwhile, Mortal Kombat 2 is projected to make around $15 million in its second weekend. Elsewhere, all three new films this weekend, including Obsession, In the Gray, and Is God Is, are all expected to make less than $10 million in their debuts.
0: A new study has found a brain chemistry difference in people with anxiety. Scientists at the University of California found that people with anxiety disorders have lower levels of choline, a nutrient needed for healthy brain function. Researchers say the discovery could lead to new nutrition-based treatments. I'm Amp Harrell, USA.